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1: Good day, sir.
0: And... 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

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Fantastic. A fun interview. She is cool. And man, some of the songs she's been involved with. Wow. 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And as soon as we get the remixed and permission to play her live stuff, it will be played. There's a lot of factors involved, but we'll get some of that in-studio stuff for you in the future as well. Nine Inch Nails ahead, Papa Roach 2. Here's Smooth Criminal, Alien Ant Farm covering Michael Jackson, MMR Rocks.

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0: 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Miss a morning, miss a lot of whatever this is.
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0: Papa Roach, that's brain dead. It's 93.3 WMMR. It is Marcus on this Saturday evening. Next Music Marathon's going to include the latest from Shinedown. I've got a band called Ninth Key in there. And we'll get you back into Little Rebels. MMR rocks.
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It is Everything That Rocks. Music Marathon moving along nicely. White Stripes ahead, Ninth Key as well. Bulls on Parade, hitting you with a little Rage. MMR rocks.

0: Happy feels like that's the ninth key, 93.3 WMMR. It is Everything That Rocks. It is Marcus. Hey, if you're not doing anything, Tuesday, September 29th at 11 a.m. at Dilworth Park in Center City, at City Hall on the Vivint pitch, you can join us for the Preston and Steve Camp Out for Hunger 2026 kickoff pep rally presented by NRG. It's free to attend. Preston and Steve show will be there with some special guest speakers. 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And again, we're inviting you to please join us Tuesday, September 29th at 11 a.m. at Dilworth Park at City Hall on the Vivint pitch. It's the soccer field area near 15th and Market. It is the Preston and Steve Camp Out for Hunger 2026 kickoff pep rally presented by NRG. Hope to see you out there. We're going to take a quick break, get you back into it with some Friends of Pierre Robert next, MMR Rock.
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Alice in Chains on deck. Another one bites the dust. It's Queen. 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

0: about Jerry's father, the Rooster, Alice in Chains, the mighty MMR. It is Marcus. Thank you for sharing your Saturday night with us, and thank you for working alongside us. Much appreciated. The number to the Pierre Robert Studio, 610-660-9333. 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

Des Rocks, When the Love Is Gone, MMR, new music. 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Here's a little Tin Lizzy, Whiskey in the Jar.

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0: Deep Blackstone Cherry 93.3 WMMR. It is Everything That Rocks. It is Marcus. A lot happening in the world of WMMR. And this week on President Steve, this next week on President Steve, a big week. Lil Forte Fridays continue. You're going to have to tune in to find out. Michael Costa, Bobby Lee, Drew Lynch all going to be on the show. 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And so much more. Big week ahead on the number one morning show in Philadelphia, Preston and Steve. It all starts Monday morning at 6 a.m. Quick break. Music Marathon includes new music from Architects. We'll get you back into it with some cake. We'll see where we go from there. MMR Raw.
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21: 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Engines pumping and thumping in time. The green light flashes, the flags go up, churning and burning.

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It is a music marathon. It is Marcus. Got to send a shout out to Russ in the 570. He and his crew are rocking MMR on top of Sharp Mountain with a bonfire, and they are listening to MMR on an old school boombox with a cassette deck. I think that's seizing the day. Here's Avenged Sevenfold by request. 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

0: Little Beck and Loser, 93.3 WMMR. It is everything that rocks. I happened to be lucky and get a ticket. My wife and I got to see him back at the Tower Theater the year they did the puppets. And what I mean by the puppets is for the first part of the show, the band was backstage and there was a puppet master moving the band of puppets to the band playing backstage, and you only saw the puppets. It was brilliant and it was a lot of fun. I can't remember exactly what year it is. I'd have to look at my ticket, but boy, what a fun show. And Beck is really good live, innovative, quirky, and a lot of fun. It is Marcus. We're going to take a quick break. Evanescence, Royal Blood, new music on the way. We'll get you back into it with some food. Let's see where we go. MMR rocks.
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Who you follow, that's Evanescence. It is a music marathon. Nirvana's on deck for Lisa and East Norton. Here's Toxicity, System of a Down, MMR Rocks.

10 over 10, that's the latest from Royal Blood. And a bunch of years ago, they opened up for Queens of the Stone Age, and it was a blast. Here's the way you used to do MMR Rock.

0: Ah, what a great tune from Queens of the Stone Age, The Way You Used to Do, 93.3 WMMR. It is everything that rocks. It is Marcus. Big win for the Union today, tonight. They were in Kansas City. They beat Sporting KC 4-3. KC scored three goals in the first 16 minutes. The Union were down 3-0 at halftime. 64th minute, Bruno Damiani got a goal. 66th minute, Kevin Sullivan got a goal. And in the 68th minute, Milan Alaski got a goal. Tied it up at 3-3. And in the 73rd minute, Basong for Kansas City got an own goal. And the Union won 4-3. I think that's 11 in a row that they have not lost since the World Cup. And they're playing great soccer right now. I think they're home next week, next Saturday night. Alrighty, we're going to take a quick break. Another music marathon ahead that includes The Warning, Linkin Park, and we'll get you back into it with a little Mr. Brownstone.
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Kerosene, that's the warning. 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I've got Green Day and the Struts ahead. But first, we all get to be a dissident with Pearl Jam. 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

Too good at raising hell, the Struts, and they are indeed excellent at raising hell. Their live show is a blast. It is a music marathon, and we're going to go down under with NXS. It's The One Thing, another cool video from the early 80s from this band.

0: What a great tune to wrap up that music marathon. The one thing in excess. Before that, the Struts, Too Good at Raising Hell. It's Everything That Rocks, 93.3 WMMR. It is Marcus. Quick break. Another music marathon on the way. My final. A Perfect Circle. Cage the Elephant in there. I've got a little Tesla on the way. And the Beastie Boys are next. MMR rocks.
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0: beaches in Tennessee. 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It is Everything That Rocks. They just released a new single this week as well. Hopefully we'll see them in Philadelphia soon. Great live band. It is Marcus. Thank you so much for sharing this Saturday night with us. I will be in at 3 o'clock tomorrow. Sarah's on vacation, so I'll be filling in for her. And again, thank you for your time. Thank you for working alongside us. Have a great Saturday night, an excellent Sunday. It's probably going to be rainy tomorrow, so let's see how the day goes. Stay safe. Keep rocking. Much love to you. MMR rocks.
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0: died and you just sit there. 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
2: 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I gotta go. This is totally different because all I've ever seen are movie boobs. 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

0: football is back, and so are the predictions. 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
17: 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Preston and Steve in the morning. 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

0: everything that rocks.
1: And welcome to our Delaware Valley. I'm Laura Lewis, and with me today, Dr. Carrie Sautner. She's president and CEO of Eastern State Penitentiary Historic Site. And welcome back.
2: Thank you. I'm really excited to be here. It feels just like a minute ago that you were introducing me for the first time as the CEO of Eastern State. So thank you for having me back again.
1: It's always fun to get you in here because this is a work in progress. Your mission keeps expanding. You add programming. So there's so much to talk about. But for someone who's not familiar with Eastern State Penitentiary, it's not just a prison. This is a significant part of our history.
2: It's huge. And what a really important year, the 250th, to be talking about it. Because Eastern State is the first penitentiary in the United States. It is the birthplace of criminal justice reform. The building itself was built in 1822. Its first incarcerated person, Charles, was 1829. But the idea behind criminal justice reform, the idea behind Eastern State, actually started in 1787, before the United States Constitution. So when we talk about justice and we talk about fairness, and our framers were grappling with how do we set up a constitution that's going to talk about liberty and freedom, they were also trying to figure out when we take away somebody's liberty, when we take away somebody's freedom, should it look different than it does around the world? And they came up with the idea of Eastern State and the idea of the penitentiary. And that all, that experiment, all was birthed in Philadelphia and years later opened as Eastern State Penitentiary. And today we run the historic site so we can talk about that past and reach a nation and international viewers to talk about what do we mean about that today in our society.
1: When someone associates the word reform and you look at that facility and you think that was enlightened criminal justice at the time.
2: Yeah, I know. And that's also like why that word reform is like almost like hot, like a hot topic and a hot word in itself, because reform is questionable within itself, because one person's reform could be another person's torture, quite frankly. And so you remember when you think about Independence Hall and you think about the Pennsylvania State House, people were grappling with writing this constitution, and right across the little hallway, open doorway, was where people were being judged, and where they were being punished was right outside that doorway. And Walnut Street Jail was right across the front yard of Independence Hall, is what we call it today, the Pennsylvania State House at the time. This was all happening within a block of itself. And so they were watching very violent punishment, branding, cutting people's ears off, hanging, extremely violent, public punishment in the streets, all these things. So they thought of this as reform. But you're right, they invent large-scale solitary confinement. That's what the penitentiary is. That's what Eastern State starts. So it is criminal justice reform and one of the most painful and torturous ways to do criminal justice. So we always think about it, or at least that's my brain thinks about it, is they, instead of the violence on the outside of somebody's body, it was on the inside of somebody's body. It was mentally torture, and they knew it. So that's the question everybody always asks, like, oh, did they know it? Yes, they did.
1: They did know that this was torture. I thought that it was penitence and that it was reflection and the opportunity to come around to a right mind, not torture.
2: That was the theory. Oh. And that was what they had hoped it to be. And it was a Quaker base. So they all came with the idea that, so Quakers believe that there is an inner light in everyone, and that inner light is God. And that if you can get back to that inner light, that everybody can find that God, that good in them. And so their idea, and this is how they come up with it, and this is a really kind of quick version of it, so bear with me, historians. If you're alone in your cell, you're in quiet, reflective contemplation, and the cells are like kind of, they feel like a monk cell, and that you can hear that inner light, that inner God in you. And that's why if you ever are at Eastern State, which we welcome everybody to come, if you choose to stand in a cell, you'll notice a skylight. And that is to draw your eyes up towards God, to that light and that eye of God. That was the theory, but they tested it out as they were building Eastern State in small cells at Walnut Street Jail. And they did have records that people were having mental issues very quickly, but they still kept going because they thought they could do it differently at Eastern State. So even though the data told them that things weren't right with this, they continue to do that. They still do it today. Let's just be honest. 25 states ban solitary confinement today for more than 15 days. Only 25 states. We still do it today.
1: So we're going to have to get into the idea of your mission, and that is justice education and talking about prisons today. But even then, the world came, and some of the world said, this is absolutely inhumane. This is crazy. And others said, dang, gosh, they're onto a great idea here.
2: Yeah. I mean, you're going to hear all the Philadelphian in me. You know, Philadelphia is amazing. It comes up with these amazing experiments in, you know, 250 years of amazing experiments, some brilliant, some complete disasters. And our job as people living today is to look at all of that history, the brilliance and the disasters, the triumphs and the tragedies, and unpack it and understand it. This was one of those experiments, and it was better. It was absolutely better than the violence that had seen before. The question is, and that the lack of solitary confinement, pulling that apart and saying we need to stop this, people instantly push back on that as well. And there were women 2 years after men were incarcerated there that were at Eastern State that were not in solitary confinement. And so there's all these questions that grapple around, how long did solitary confinement really last there? And how strictly was it kept? And it wasn't for certain people and not for others. It went from a form of a method for reform to a method of punishment within those first 50 years. But when we look at this, we see people like Lafayette come, and this is in the building process, and see it as this brilliant idea. He had seen some of the worst prisons in wartime around the world and thought this was a brilliant idea to do so much better. And then you look at somebody like Charles Dickens. He comes years later in the 1850s, 1860s, and he is horrified. He is seeing that this is the worst invention of mankind. Also, somebody with lived experience, he watched his father be incarcerated in a debtor's prison and watched that violence, and he said this is even worse than what he saw. So we have major minds that come and see this. I mean, presidents after presidents come, brilliant thinkers of democracy come, all looking at this and taking a different output of this. Eastern State is replicated over 350 times around the world. And people are trying to explore, how do we balance fairness and justice? We're still grappling with those questions today.
1: And some of the models are still being used as prisons around the world. And yet we have a horrific rate of incarceration. So that the prison is this penitentiary. It then turns into what we think of as a penitentiary eventually, with men that are interactive. And it did have women's cells as well.
2: Children.
1: Yeah. And so it goes on where they are working presses, they have sports, they are together in the yard. It's a traditional prison that we are accustomed to today. And then it is just
2: closed.
1: It's closed. It's closed. The prisoners are taken out and it is left there.
2: It is left there. And that's what we call the abandonment period, because it's literally abandoned. I love when like historians just call it what it is. It's my favorite part of like, just name it what it is. Don't make a fancy name. So it's the abandonment period. So in 1970, it's sold from the state to the city. The city kind of tries to run it for a year and they're just like, this is too expensive. No, 1970 to 71 is the beginning of the mass incarceration. So this is when you're talking about one of the most populated countries in the world. So we incarcerate more people than almost any other country in the world. We're in the top five. And so those numbers, you can't really house that at Eastern State. It's 11 acres, but it is, the structure itself is older. It's falling apart. It's really expensive to keep up. It is the first public building, the first government building in America to have running water and flushing toilets before the White House. It was also at the time the most expensive government building ever built. So we had flushing toilets before the White House had flushing toilets, something that the president was really upset about at the time. Yes, because you couldn't really have solitary confinement if people were going to out of their cell to a bathroom together. So that's how committed they were of keeping people isolated from each other. But it's closed in 71 by the city. It's kind of used it like a parking lot for a while. There was some training that happened happened there with the police officers, and then it's just completely abandoned. And then in the 90s, there was a feral cat colony there, and trees galore. It had been taken over by nature, and people were like, this is just blight. We've got bugs and creatures and cats and all this stuff. We need to tear it down. So basically, they're going to put like, we'll save some walls, maybe we'll save a cell block, we'll put condos in, or we'll put like a supermarket in. And it is a group of historians and preservationists and local Philadelphians that push back and say no, that this site is a moment in American history, be it a sad moment, be it a bad moment, be it a powerful moment, but it is a moment we save. And that, to me, is game-changing, that local people, local Philadelphians, recognize the powerfulness of history that happened in Philadelphia that changes the world, not just Philadelphia, and they say no, and they stop it. And this is one of those, is the first CEO ever of Eastern State, Sally Elk. And so these stories are my favorite. So Sally tells the story much better than I will, but I will try to do the version of her. So they basically borrow hard hats from local construction firms every Friday night. And they run, it's David Brownlee, Ann Brownlee, his wife, these are pen preservationists, bunch of other people, and Sally, and they do hard hat tours every weekend, nonstop, volunteer, working their butt off, because they know in Philadelphia, if you tell the Philadelphians about it, and you get everybody about it, you'll move mountains. And so they get everybody excited about it. And that's who saves Eastern State. It's local Philadelphians, a little ragtag group of preservationist historians. They know what major gem they have, and it's Mayor Good and other major leaders, and they save Eastern State, and then the work begins.
1: And that work is still going on. That's what's so amazing, that you're talking now 40 years or more, maybe more. And the work is still going on. You're still uncovering surprises. You're still working on cells. I can remember going, and there was only one cell row that you could go into. And now you've got so much open. You've got the hospital, the synagogue. Do you want to talk a little bit about some of the buildings? Projects that are going on, and then we got to get into the mission.
2: Yes, so it is really exciting. It's 11 acres. It's massive. I've been there for 3 years, and I'm, you know, trying to keep up with this brilliant team has been my favorite part. And so, you know, we have this amazing, powerful site that we want to engage people in, and we want to talk to a nation about it as well, bringing people in that will never come in through online ways as well. But right now, some of our really cool projects this year is we just did a re-preservation project, because that's the fun about preservation, is you do it once, and then 10, 20 years later, you have to do it again. So we have the first synagogue in a prison in America. And that was done in the 1920s. First Jewish gathering was 1913. And then the first synagogue was the early 1920s. So we re-preserved the synagogue, and we did a new exhibit on it. The people that saved that synagogue. These are the Fleischers and so many other families of Philadelphia. And it is great. We have been deep in the archives for a year and a half. And I'll tell you, when times are tough and you're looking around and you're thinking that people don't help other people, diving into these archives made me think of about all these American heroes that are unsung. And so that exhibit is a small little exhibit that packs a huge punch. And these are people who are incarcerated there, as well as people from the community that bought homes for other people. So when they came home, they had somewhere to stay, taught them jobs and careers. There is a man named Paul that would teach them how to be a butcher. So when you went home, you had a job so you could support your family. These are great stories you should come and see. They're so cool. But we're also working on a new welcome center. So we will have, and we have traveling ones now, but we will have flushing toilets again in the welcome center, back to the bathrooms, in the welcome center for people to come. And so we can also make sure that when we're doing big festivals in Fairmount and at the Parkway, there is a place that people can have as a respite in that section. My favorite part of that project project, and I can't wait till this exhibit comes out. We're going to do an exhibit about plumbing and technology and toilets. It'll not be named the toilet exhibit, even though that's what we're calling it right now, in that bathroom. And we are finding the best stories because of where all the stories about plumbing really just one ends up being kind of the funniest stories. There's the best story about an eel, but I'll just leave you on that cliffhanger because you'll have to find out more when you come to see it. But there's a great new, it's going to be our new mascot is the eel.
1: It is one of the most wonderful places because you're horrified. You walk around and you sympathize, you empathize. And then they tell you a story about, oh, how the wood shop guys used their time in the wood shop to build a ladder. And I thought that was hilarious. And so now we've got an eel that's coming. So now you've got a secure building. You've got a place where now you can turn to the more esoteric. And that is your mission. And that, again, justice education. You've told us this history, and now you're trying to educate us about today, incarceration in this country.
2: Yeah, and that the framing around this is really talking about how do we understand justice in this country? How do we look upon it and how it affects our daily lives? So we kind of break it down into three ways. We look about how people are impacted by the justice system before incarceration. So how do we talk about the justice system with kids, school systems, teachers? How do we ensure that our community is supported around the justice system before anybody is even impacted by it? Ensuring that people stay out of the justice system. Then we look at it in the moment of incarceration. If you're arrested, how that system works. If you're incarcerated, what does that look like? Just in our early September, we had a program about the Normandy Principle and Little Scandinavia and the way that they do incarceration in Norway. Fascinating, absolutely fascinating. Looking at shorter prison stays, looking at ways to engage and stay connected to community, the opposite of the history of Eastern State, and what is working, and what is the third stage that we look at, and that is coming home and recidivism. What is the likelihood of going back to incarceration? And all of this is about looking about how do we keep our communities safer, fairer, and more just? And what do we as a people in the United States believe is the role of fairness? What do we believe is the role of justice? How do we balance all of these pieces? And how do we ensure that we are centering human dignity in all of that we do? So we kind of break it into those three pieces. We have a list of programs that we are doing for all ages in October, in September, October, November, December. So I can tick through my favorites, but I would tell you right now, definitely go to easternstate.org to check out that list of events, because we are doing programs multiple times a month and throughout the year in the summer. And our goal is to engage every age group. So we have festivals for the family audiences. We have Justice 101 that are for all ages, but they're really targeting, you know, the upper high school kids and the adult audiences. But we have programs for schools and lots of different age brackets to ensure that we're all talking about it in an appropriate way for the age bracket, for the group that's coming, to talk about it and to engage in a way that you feel comfortable with and you want to talk about it with.
1: You engage us in conversation throughout a visit, and it might be that giant installation that shows the numbers of incarcerated persons and that breakdown, or it could be a piece of art, and it just, you know, where you ask yourself, was this fair? Was this just? Was it fair to the victim? Was it fair to society? And they're just little questions will pop up, and you prompt them in an easy way.
2: Yeah, when we come to the table, we're so much of this work is saying, what are the questions we should be asking? And how do we really understand this together? Because it's about our communities. It's about each other, and it's about our neighbors. So one of my favorite programs that we do periodically throughout the year is a reentry simulation. And it is simulation. So for lack of a better word, it's a game. You are playing a game and you are assigned a person coming home from incarceration. And we worked with the Third Circuit to build this. And you are assigned a job. And this is exactly what, not exactly, but it's what people go through when they come home. And you are under a time. and you have to get certain things done, and you have a certain amount of money, and you have to go to certain check-in spots. So you have to get a driver's license, or you have to get an ID, you have to get a job, you have to get a social security card. It is an hour and a half long program. It is unbelievably stressful, and almost everybody fails.
1: Oh.
2: That is actually very similar to what happens to people when they come home. And people go through that experience, and then afterwards there's a talk back, and it's typically guided by somebody who has lived through that experience. And people ask all these questions, but what happens is they actually start to share. I didn't realize my brother went through this. And they start to make these connective dots between their experience and somebody they know that's been impacted by the justice system. And they see it with a different lens. And that is the part of one of our goals of our mission, is to talk about the impact of the justice system on our own lives and our society. So many people are impacted by it, but we just don't see it. And so these experiences, even though you're running around, and we see there's a talkback wall on that, and it's my favorite thing, because people are like, this is really fun and super stressful, I hate it. And like, you see the funniest comments, and you're like, how could something that is so painful, to your point earlier, also be so engaging? Because you're in that tension. And that's when we're looking at something that needs to be examined and changed and is hard, it should be intention. And we should be doing it together as a community. And that's what matters. Not that we say this is right or this is wrong, but what do we think about this together?
1: You also walk the walk. You're not just talking about this, but you've got programming there to help the formerly incarcerated. You want to talk a little bit about your work programming as well, the workforce development?
2: Sure, yeah. One of our big our priorities is workforce development. So this has always been a part of Eastern State. Eastern State, when it opened, one of the core principles of the Quakers were that you would be able to read, because they believed that your brain was given to you by God, so you needed to use it. Education matters. And that you would be able to have a job when you went home, because that would help keep you out of incarcerated settings, because you would have somewhere to make money. People get that. They got that 250 years ago. They got that 200 years ago. We get it today. So workforce development, we have the Preservation Trade Center, and we have Returning Citizens Fellowship. Both are programs that are centered around helping people that are not typically in those fields. But the Returning Citizens Fellowship is for people coming home. It's a reentry program. And it helps people when they're coming home from incarceration to have a paid program to help reenter, to get all the social supports and wraparound services that really help get those pieces that you need to get a job. And the rules are, like, when you get home, it starts with getting a house, getting reconnected to your family. If you've been incarcerated for years, guess what? You may not know what a cell phone is. You may not know what a laptop is. You may not even understand when somebody says to you, you need to open a bank account. Okay, download that app. One of our people that we worked with, John, he said, when you say that word app, I don't know what you're talking about. This is not something you get supported in. So how can we give these wraparound services, and how can we support people to ensure that they have the support to stay at home? The job of the community is to ensure when people come home, we're building those systems. And that's what this has done. And what this is doing is it's people helping each other in a cohort and building each other up. So it's less about Eastern State helping people, but creating a system and a space for people to help each other and build that up. And we're really grateful to our sponsors and our supporters to help give us time and space to do that. And our team that runs this program.
1: The Preservation Trade Center.
2: Preservation Trade Center is amazing. So 11 acres of historic buildings. Guess what we don't run out of projects? We have 60% of our site that's in what preservation would call triage. And our site is a stabilized ruin, which is a type of preservation where you kind of freeze it in place. But we have so many projects. And we work with Fairmont Park Conservancy, who is an amazing partner with us. So our team gets trained in how to show up for a job on a work site. They get supported with the tools that they need, but they also learn mason and carpentry and woodworking and window building. Like, this is amazing stuff. And these are not just any job. This is a better job. So our goal is to help people get a job to a better job to a career. So these are pre-apprenticeship programs. Again, both programs programs are paid, and both programs support the person in these wraparound services so they can get into the field. And we are diversifying the field to ensure that everybody has a fair chance in getting a career. This creates safety in the community. This creates a community that has strength in it.
1: The art projects, thought-provoking and clever. Talk a little bit about art, and then let's get into meeting and mixing with the prison.
2: Art is a fascinating history at Eastern State. So incarcerated people have been doing art at Eastern State for its 200-year history. One of the major pieces of art that people see every time they're on site is from the 1850s. And it was a young man who was incarcerated there twice. He was not a trained artist. It's a lithograph of the site, and it is amazing. It looks like an aerial shot from a drone. It is beautiful. This man was an untrained artist, but you would never know that. It's beautiful. So Eastern State for 30 years has engaging artists. We just kicked off a new program called Revision, where we're working with formerly incarcerated artists to do unique pieces at Eastern State. Our next piece is going to be launched on November 20th. It is mind-blowing. I'm so excited about it. Cody, I'm going to not do a great job in saying his last name. Strutrager, please forgive me, Cody, when I say your last name wrong. He is an amazing artist. He is doing a piece that is really going to open up a dialogue around prison labor. And again, ask people the question about where do we as a society believe it is fair and just to engage people in prison labor? And what are legal and historical connections to prison labor around the 13th Amendment? And what is in the 13th Amendment as the exemption clause? So it is a powerful piece of art that we will invite you all to come see. And we will have online programs in October and November and throughout the year that you can engage on. So if you can't come to on site, you'll be able to listen to Cody talk about his work and the other artists on this Revision project. We will have a new piece of art debuted every single year for the next 3 years.
1: I mentioned about your programming and a lot of it, again, online. Give us a couple that we should be looking for.
2: Constitution Day, you can see it online. It is one of my favorite ones. Deviant Prison is the book that the author is going to speak about. She is an amazing author, and it's the history of Eastern State and the penitentiaries. Two, in October, you're going to be finding one of the best programs. It's called Religion, Freedom, and the Justice System on October 13th. That is in person and online as well. You can check out our YouTube channel for any of these if you miss them. So that's another great one. And then I would check out November 24th, Natural Rights to Slave of the State. This is a fascinating legal one. You can really unpack the legal view of it to really understand what are the legal cases and how have people who were incarcerated fought to ensure their own freedoms, their own natural rights to be people and have those rights. We keep going throughout the year. My favorite also, I would probably say in December, we have so many celebrations because December, you have the solstice, you have the holiday season. I would check out our December program on Hanukkah. It's a great celebration. It's wonderful for kids. And you know, you get latkes and donuts. Why not?
1: And you have cocktails at Halloween. So, you know,
2: cocktails are always important.
1: Halloween, because Halloween is on everybody's mind at this point now.
2: So Halloween, big fundraiser for us and our team. 350 artists work every year nonstop for, I mean, some of our team is year round, but so much of our team has been working nonstop to turn Eastern State into a Halloween experience. And they have reinvented it this year. It is completely a different pathway, a different experience, and you can engage in so many rich ways to be scared. There's clowns, there's vampires. I'm really scared of clowns. So right there, I'm already cringing if you can hear it in my voice. But what I am just so proud about the team is that people know that they come to Halloween to be scared. And that is the goal. And they want to be scared. But we also do a ton of educational work. So we've been experimenting with this. And we have found that when people come and they love the being scared and they love all these amazing things, they take breaks and they also engage in the content. And we have found that 54% of the people go through the educational experience and learn so much about criminal justice reform. So you come to be scared, you come to have a great time with your friends, and we want you to do this. And we're going to sneak in a little bit about the criminal justice system as well. And you won't even know it. You can still scream from the clowns on your way out.
1: That is the genius behind the way you present your programming, that it does. It sneaks up on you. You're looking at it and thinking, oh, look at the size of these walls, or think about the height, or you're looking at a skylight and you're thinking about who was in this cell, and then you start that conversation with us again about what is justice. So, parting words.
2: Our goal is to ensure that we can have conversations on justice and fairness in America, and that everybody is welcome. So if you come because you love the clowns, or you come because you're fascinated about the stones and the preservation, or you really want to center the discussion on what does it mean to be just and fair, Eastern State has a way for you to engage, and we're here to open up that dialogue. So thank you for engaging with us, and come visit online or on site.
1: EasternState.org. And my guest today, Dr. Carrie Sautner. She is the president and CEO of the Eastern State Penitentiary Historic Site Incorporated. Again, EasternState.org. I'm Laura Lewis. This has been Our Delaware Valley.
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11: 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I'm your host, Marcus Goldman. With me are a group of people today. Ochi Ogbogu, who is the general manager of Hope Lodge. Joe Trainer, who is the assistant general manager of Hope Lodge. And Fern Fine, who is a cancer survivor currently staying at Hope Lodge since December 10th, as well as her caregiver, who is a cancer survivor, also Evan Washington. Thank you, everybody, for joining me on the Public Affairs Show today.
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11: Before we start talking about Hope Lodge and what it offers to people and why it's an important part of the Philadelphia cancer community, do you want to give introductions on yourselves, a little background on how you got to Hope Lodge, and we'll go from there? Go ahead, Fern, Evan, we'll start with y'all.
14: I was diagnosed a year ago, March, with AML, acute myeloid leukemia, after I had a tooth pulled, so quite shocking. And I live in Atlantic City, New Jersey. I was taken to Cooper Hospital where they did the diagnosis and they started the treatment within 6 days. And when I left there, I went through the summer cancer-free on a bridge drug, and wound up at Hope Lodge when I came out of the hospital after I had a bone marrow transplant in October. My social worker recommended Hope Lodge because it was closer to the University of Pennsylvania than going from Atlantic City.
13: And I am here as a caregiver for my girlfriend here, Fern Fine. Again, as you mentioned earlier, I am a cancer survivor, two-time cancer survivor, actually. I was diagnosed with a rhabdomyosarcoma at age 10 in my right eye socket, which the doctors at the University of Pennsylvania gave me 4 to 6 weeks to live at that time when I was 10, and now I'm 61, so sometimes they get the numbers wrong. I had it come back on my kidney a second time. But as growing up, all I really had to offer was the Ronald McDonald House back in 1975. But because I had siblings, we really couldn't stay there because my mother was a single parent. So it is very inspiring for me after all these years to see that something like Hope Lodge has developed. And it's really an outstanding institution for the residents and the patients that come here and become a part of this family of people at Hope Lodge.
15: As general manager of Hope Lodge, this is Ochi speaking, by the way. I just want to commend Fern, you know, for bravely coming to speak about, you know, her diagnosis, her cancer journey, her treatment, as well as Evan, her caregiver. They've been with us, as you know, for a while now. And, you know, it's just incredible to see from where they started to where they are now. She's faced this so bravely. And, you know, if I might add, the both of you are just model Hope Lodge guests. You wake up every day, you fight for each other, you support all the other guests who are around you. So it's just been our pleasure having you guys. And thank you for speaking about Hope Lodge. But Marcus, you know, I've been on your show before and I'm always happy to talk about Hope Lodge. Our program is an incredible program. We provide free lodging for cancer patients who have to travel away from home, far away from home, for the best treatment options. And Fern is a great example of that. Could you imagine Fern commuting, you know, 3 hours or 2 hours or however many hours it is one way to to see her doctor, to get chemo, or God forbid, if there are any complications, to be rushed down to the hospital that treats her and knows her best. So Hope Lodge is just a godsend for a lot of these families, and we're just so happy to provide this resource to them.
11: Joe, go ahead, Joe.
16: Yes, I mean, I just want to piggyback on what Ochi said. I love having Fern here, and not a day that goes by that she's gone through one of the worst times of her life and she still has a smile on her face. And it really helps because it gets the other guests to help fighting with what they're going through as well.
11: Ochi, do you want to give us a little history of Hope Lodge and how it came to be? And again, maybe touch on how it's become such an important part of the community and why?
15: Absolutely. The Hope Lodge program is a service of the American Cancer Society. The American Cancer Society realized that there was this need for patients who have to travel far away from home for the best treatment options for them. And so our program in Philadelphia really began in 2009, in May of 2009. That's when we opened our doors and received our very first patients. The Hope Lodge here, our facility, it's located in Cheltenham, just right on the edge of the city, right outside the city of Philadelphia. We sit on about 20,000 square foot property. We have 37 guest rooms. It's a three-level property. Patients who come to stay here, they have access to, you know, a living space, two full-size beds in every room, a nice living space, a full-service kitchen, a dining room, fitness room. They have laundry facilities on every floor so they can do their laundry. And it's very important for people to know that every guest that stays here at Hope Lodge, whether they're staying with us for one night, 1 week, or whether it's, you know, like Fern said, staying here now for a couple months, their lodging is 100% free. They pay $0 to stay here. It's completely free, complimentary of the American Cancer Society. We also provide them transportation to their treatment centers. As you know, Marcus, we have a lot of treating institutions inside the city, University of Pennsylvania Hospital, Jefferson, Sidney Kimmel Cancer Center at Jefferson, the Temple main campus on Broad Street. They are about 30 minutes away from the lodge. And so we take that burden as well off from our patients by providing transportation to their treatment centers. Of course, we have Fox Chase Cancer Center, which is very, very close to us, but we take transportation as well. In addition to the free lodging, free transportation, we have a very robust volunteer program where volunteers come to help us do many things at the lodge, including cleaning, providing meal service. We have a very wonderful dinner program where volunteers can come in and serve dinner. You know that very well, because WMMR is a part of our volunteer family. So that's something that our guests look forward to. It's not just coming home to a meal, it's coming home to friends, coming home to a welcoming social environment where every other person in that room kind of knows what you're going through and they're rooting for you to succeed and beat your cancer. So it's a wonderful, wonderful program.
11: Yes, I can vouch for the meal service aspect of it. I mean, the entire program's exceptional, but I have been a part of the meal service since it opened as a member of the American Cancer Society Bike-a-thon Committee, which has also volunteered to cook dinner and bring dinner for the residents. And one of the really special aspects of doing this is you get to dine with the people there. And I think that's really important because we're bringing food from home that is comfort food maybe to us or something like that. And to share comfort food with people when they are going through some of the most difficult times in their lives hopefully makes a positive difference for them and makes those tough times a little bit easier. And breaking bread with people is very important. We can solve a lot of world problems if we sit down, break bread together and talk. So it's a wonderful aspect of it. And I know by the time this airs, we, Team WMMR, will have served our dinner there because we're coming over June 3rd. Let's talk about, you mentioned volunteers and volunteers being an important part of the program.

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1: Here's over 100,000 volunteers nationwide. And that goes for the Philadelphia Hope Lodge as well. We wouldn't be able to serve, you know, guests like Fern and her caregiver if not for our wonderful volunteers. 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Volunteers put together packages for our guests, you know, kits that, you know, include things that they need to use for, you know, every day, things like hand sanitizers, maybe a blanket, socks, chemo hat. 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So they might seem small to us, but to patients who are going through it right now, it's everything. And it just demonstrates that people care. People out there that they don't know care about them. So volunteers are essential to our work. For people to learn more about volunteering at Hope Lodge, they could go to our website, go to cancer.org/Hope Lodge Philadelphia, click on the volunteer link, and it would take you right to our page. You could sign up to volunteer right there. You could share, you know, our program and information about our program to your loved ones. We welcome everyone. The age limit to volunteer is between 14 years and up. We've actually reduced the age limit to 14 years of age now because we do recognize the valuable work that young people can do in terms of volunteering for the American Cancer Society. And, you know, there are a lot of things they can do. They might not be able to do everything, but it's very important for us to get them young, as they say, to put that spirit of volunteership in them as young as possible. So we take 18 years old and up, and they can, like I said, volunteer in a group to serve meals, to clean the lodge. You can be a guest services volunteer, work at the front desk, answer phones, answer questions, and stuff like that.
2: Fern, Evan, do you want to talk a little bit about your experience and your time here at Hope Lodge?
3: Sure. So when I came in December, it was after a 60-day stay at the hospital. So I was deconditioned. I had no appetite. I was miserable. And I had a caregiver that was here with me for 3 weeks, my 80-year-old friend, Sandy. And she stayed with me and she pushed me and she pushed me. And I said no to everything she pushed me about. And then Evan came and they switched the baton. And Evan has been here since. He sacrificed his work. He makes sure I eat. You know, being a patient and being so shocked by the whole diagnosis thing, and then getting treatment, you know, they worked very quickly at my treatment and hopefully the cure. I said yes to everything because I want to live, of course. My cancer is aggressive, and so anyway, shocking. And all the patients that were in the dining room, I didn't want to talk to them. I didn't want to tell them about me. I didn't want, and I'm usually very, very friendly. I was just a flat out no. I didn't sign up for this. I was just hating the situation. But I shifted after I found out that every single one of them was like me in the shock of it all. When you're diagnosed with cancer and they tell you that if you don't do A, B, and C, you don't have a good chance of survival, you do what the doctors say. So I have learned and navigated through this process for the last several months, and I have been inspired by the rest of the people in the dining room at breakfast time, at lunchtime. A lot of brave people, and Joe and OG have been wonderful. The staff here is wonderful. They are very kind and considerate. They have a lot of empathy. You know, there's nothing medical about this place. They don't

0: even have a Tylenol. You know, people are concerned about that, but it's strictly lodging. They make it easy for us to be comfortable in the rooms. The rooms are lovely. The mattresses are lovely. The place is immaculate. It's a privilege to have been able to stay. My doctors don't want me to be more than 45 minutes away from the hospital. They don't think that any other place is good for me. They think that Penn is where I need to be, that no other hospital will know what to do with me if I get there for an emergency. Thank God I haven't had any emergencies. So I'm getting better, and it's a very slow process, slower than I thought.
1: All I can say, what's on my mind, is that the people are just phenomenal that you would meet and greet, and the staff is just phenomenal. I refer to them all as angels. Some people don't believe in angels. I get that. But if there's a word to describe them, it would be an angel, because so many people, all walks of life. We got Canadians. We get people from Alaska, Jamaica. It's really a melting pot of people. Everyone seems to get along for some reason. You wouldn't think that you would get along with some of these people if you look at them, but you just go have a conversation with them. And they're the most friendliest people you ever meet in your life. And the staff is the same way. The staff is just unbelievable. There's no words to describe how sufficient they really are in helping the people out here. So that's one thing that I'm happy about with the lodging.
2: Excellent. Joe, do you want to take us through a typical day at Hope Lodge?
3: Yes. For the guests, the typical day is to get up, have a late breakfast in the dining room, and then get their day started either at the hospital if they're getting chemo, radiation, or both, whatever it may be. And then while they're at the hospital, they'll have lunch and meet with other doctors, things like that. And then around mid-afternoon, that's when most people come back to the lodge. They might go up and take a nap, or we have various different activities that we have. We might have a nutritionist that comes in or a support group, so they can sign up for those things throughout the day. And then also around 6 o'clock is when we start serving dinner. And then everyone gathers in for the dinner. And then it's great because a lot of the guests come in and they'll start saving seats and different meals for each other because they know that this person might still be at the hospital and they're going to come back late after treatment. So it's a really great thing that they look out for each other.
2: Do you have like people coming in to cut hair and do things like that, do nails for people during the day? Are those types of services included?
4: All right, so cool. Those types of services we do not provide, and we tend to not do that, Marcus, because we want to maintain a level of hygiene and safety at the lodge that you probably would not be able to get, you know, in a regular hotel environment. And that is specifically for patients like Fern. You know, about a third of our patients are bone marrow transplant patients, or they've had a stem cell transplant. And for those people, the threshold is way higher, as you know. All of our patients, over 90% of our patients are immunocompromised. But for our transplant patients, that bar is very, very high in terms of safety, hygiene. So there's some services we can't provide in the lodge, but we do have listings of places where our patients, our guests can go to receive those services. There's certain days that we would have events, like for Breast Cancer Awareness Month, we would have partnerships with different salons or department stores that would come and provide maybe beauty services for our guests, but those are scheduled events. But a typical day here at Hope Lodge, like Joe said, is very busy, you know, between the yoga and the cooking classes. They're really, really occupied, preoccupied. So they have a lot. We also have a library here with books and board games. There's a board game going on every floor, chess board. So our guests are very, very occupied. But, you know, at the dinner, like Joe said, you know, they crave that companionship. And that's what our volunteers bring into the lodge. They bring their stories. They bring lighthearted conversations that just helps our patients and our caregivers just take a break for a minute from the cancer and just talk about life and talk about other things. And as I was hearing Evan talk about Hope Lodge, I want to highlight something that this Hope Lodge and all the other Hope Lodges across the country are focusing on. We're focusing on our caregivers, you know, who come in, support patients through their treatment journey. They're often, you know, sometimes invisible to us, but we want to make sure that our caregivers are seen. We want to make sure that people know the kind of special human beings they are. As Fern said, Evan has taken significant time away from work to be here with his loved one. You know, many of our caregivers are doing that. They do the thankless jobs of going back and forth from treatment, meal prep, encouraging them to eat. They know them very well, so they can tell the doctors their symptoms or when things change. So it's very important that we don't neglect them. It's very important that we encourage them to take care of themselves, invest in resources that could support their mental health and their emotional health. And the American Cancer Society is doing that now through a program called ACS Empower. So just wanted to add that bit in there as I was hearing Evan talk.
2: You know, you mentioned board games and books and things like that as far as activities go. Can people donate board games and books, et cetera, to Hope Lodge? And if so, what all can people donate and where do they go about finding out what you need?
4: Our library is currently being refurbished right now. So we're going to be needing donations of books and board games after the refurbishment is done. We encourage people to go to our website, cancer.org/Hope Lodge Philadelphia, to check out our wish list. We do have a wish list. We have an Amazon wish list. The things that we continue to need mostly on a daily basis are household supplies, as you could imagine, cleaning supplies, laundry detergent, kitchen supplies, you know, towels, things that we use practically every day for our guests' needs. We encourage people to donate that and then check with our front desk for the times that would be convenient to donate things like puzzles, books, games, board games, because those things have to have meet a specific category specification. We would give you all that information if you contact our front desk directly.
2: What else do we need to talk about?
4: I would love to highlight the work that we do, the incredible work that we do, the wonderful volunteers that we have. But if we're being honest, none of this work can be done, you know, without financial support. And so this is where great, great work being done by Bikeathon, which you're part of, WMMR is a, you know, part of that. We would love to highlight that the easiest and most consequential way that people could support our program is by donating to our operating budget. You know, post-COVID, things have changed. We have this kind of inflation that is kind of hanging around. So the cost of running this program has gone up significantly. And so to help us offset those costs, to continue to provide support for more families, more lodging, more transportation for more people who need this, we would need people to donate. And so go to our website, cancer.org/Hope Lodge Philadelphia again, to donate, support organizations like Bikeathon, what they're doing. That's a great way to also donate because they're constantly fundraising for our Hope Lodge operations. So I encourage people to learn more about how they can support us financially. And of course, volunteer, share our wish list, and spread the word about our program.
2: Excellent. Joe, any final words from you before we wrap it up?
3: Please help us donate with either if it's a wish list or monetary, and then just be there for our guest. I mean, because they're going through the hardest time of their lives and they need to fight this and they can't do it without the support of everyone.
2: Thank you. And Fern, Evan, any final words before we wrap it up?
0: I just want to say thank you. Thank you. Because I really, hindsight is 50-50. It's hard to believe that this program exists and a lot of people don't know about it.
1: Yeah, and for the people that are contributors, all the donors, they are just, and we don't see them every day. It's something like, you know, it's something you can't touch and feel, but it's real. So it's hard to figure it out, but it's such a great institution once again. And the people that donate, there's no words can be said about these people.
2: Well, thank you very much. Ochi Joe, Evan Fern for taking time to talk about Hope Lodge. And I know we will see you there in about 10 days. So thank you very much.
4: Absolutely. Thank you. Thank you for having us, Marcus.
2: Bet. Everybody have a great day. Again, thank you so much to the entire Hope Lodge team who came in today. Ochi Ogbogu, General Manager of Hope Lodge. Joe Trainer, Assistant General Manager of Hope Lodge. Fern Fine, patient at Hope Lodge. And Evan Washington, who is a caregiver for Fern Fine. 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I'm your host, Marcus Goldman. Get more information about volunteering, bringing dinner, or donating to the AstraZeneca Hope Lodge in Cheltenham at cancer.org/Hope Lodge Philadelphia. 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
11: 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Preston and Steve in the morning. You're not right.

Good morning and welcome to Sunday Services, new MMR rock from KG Elephant Beaches in Tennessee. Just feels like this kind of morning. Just follow along. Oh, by the way, I Googled beaches in Tennessee, and other than the KG Elephant song, you might be surprised what you see. If you can move the thumbs and fingers and turn up the volume while you're at it, Pink Floyd from the Dark Side, MMR.

WMMR invites you to join with us now in a concerted effort to exorcise the rain devil and bring out the sun. Join us as we chant the dread Himalayan rain curse. O-E-O-E-O-A. I'll repeat that. O-E-O-E-O-A.

0: It's Mammoth and the Spell. And we're off and running for Sunday services. Ray Coop checking in at 93.3 WMMR. Oh, we're going to have some fun this morning. It's been a couple of weeks. I got to do a lot of the A to Z, including the ending yesterday. So I'm a little A to Z hungover. If I slide into alphabetical order, somebody slap me, all right? All right, here we go. And a little Floyd in there, some Chili Peppers with Zephyr. Just felt like a flying in a Zephyr kind of day. Beaches in Tennessee, the new one from Cage the Elephant. And Sublime started us off. I want to invite you to join me along with the author of The Mighty WMMR, great new book about the 80s and 90s era of WMMR. Good 70s history, too, I might add. Aaron Riley, the author, and I will be at the Doylestown Bookstore this Wednesday night, starting at 6:30. Now, if you haven't gotten the book, your ticket includes a book. So look at all the information. You can find it on my Facebook page if you're interested in that. And because we got so much going on this morning, early tool time on the way.
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Park and what I've done on 93.3 WMMR. Ray Kube in for Sunday services, an early edition of Tool Time today. And I found out this week that Danny Carey, who has been part of the beat touring of King Crimson's music over these last couple of years, he's been out there with Adrian Belew and that group, but he has taken leave to go back to his Tool duties full time for now. Oh, thank you, Pat Mastelotto, for that little tidbit. Vicarious Tool Time, Sunday services on

0: 93.3 WMMR, Soundgarden and Burden in My Hands, wrapping up a music marathon on Ben Shepherd's birthday. 58 candles for Benny, man. Yep. Tool Time in there with Vicarious. And I got another birthday coming up in this next music marathon this morning. A couple interesting tunes for you along the way, too. Changing Gears left and right and straight down the middle. Pantera starts a music marathon next.
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0: Philadelphia. 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

Young Again. It's Shine Down on 93.3 WMMR, and I love the message in that song because they're a lot closer to this age than I am, but that at point in your life when you're young and you're out there always playing with your friends under the street lights till dark, it gets dark and you got to run home because mom's going to yell for you in a minute, we're never going to be that young again. It's all right. It's good to grow. But it's a great song from Shinedown. Talking about that special time, and the thing that crossed my mind is you never know when it's the last time you're going to say, okay, see you tomorrow, and run down to, you know, have dinner with the family and all that. It is the birthday 60. How'd that happen? Oh, Nuno Bettencourt, 60 years old today. Let's get the funk out with Extreme to celebrate.

involved. It's a wild, wild, wild day. Hey, this is Tom Petty, and you are locked in the cage of the Rock and Roll Animals here on the Wow, Wow, Wow 93.3 WMMR.

0: For everybody who's waking up feeling a little bit brain dead this morning, maybe Papa Roach on MMR, and on mornings like this, the coffee just doesn't always help. That's all I'm going to say. So just keep the tunes on, maybe put a little more sugar in the next one, and keep it rolling. Let's see what else we got in there. Tom Petty and those Heartbreakers. Here comes my girl. I know she's listening this morning. Extreme for Nuno's birthday. He's 60 today. Get the funk out. Hey, join me and get the funk in this Wednesday night, 6:30. I'm going to be at the Doylestown Bookshop on Main Street in Doylestown, my hometown, along with my friend Erin Riley. She is the author of The Mighty WMMR. It's a killer book about history and this radio station. Well worth the read. There are tickets, but the ticket includes a book. So come and see us Wednesday night, 6:30 at the Doylestown Bookshop right there on Main Street. Hope to see you there. And we could talk about old MMR stories.
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Ray Koob's summoning the magic power from north of the border for triumph.

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0: 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Everything that rocks on a Sunday morning, we call it Sunday services. You call it what you want. We're just rolling along, and it's a weird sensation here in the studio. It doesn't look like it should be raining outside. Sky's kind of light in the distance, but here in the foreground, some serious rainfall outside the Pierre Robert studio this morning. I'm just saying, if you're going out there, better wear your rubbers. Triumph, you're welcome. A lot of folks loved hearing them more recently since their concert appearance, but also in the A to Z, huh? Autumn Kings and Green Day, Smashing Pumpkins, all part of a music marathon. And if you go far enough up in Bucks County, you can get lost in the mountains. We'll go down the mountain, up the mountain, round the mountain with Jane's Addiction to start off this next music marathon on Sunday services next. Oh, I did that, the getting lost in Bucks County thing. Oh, I did that.
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0: Philadelphia. 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

0: Lacrima, It's Ghost on Sunday services at 93.3 WMMR. And Ozzy and Mama. The new one from the Foos. I like that. Window. I can't wait to hear what the rest of the record's got on there. And John Bon Jovi solo, Blaze of Glory. You may not realize that. That guitar line, that's Jeff Beck. Guitar God. Jane's Addiction, Heading Down the Mountain, Mountain Song. Oh, we're having some fun now. And Blake is on his way in. In fact, he should be arriving shortly. And between here and there, I've got a few more tunes, including one we haven't done in a couple weeks because we've been on hiatus for the A to Z. The Jimmy Jam is straight ahead.
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0: 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Miss a morning, miss a lot of whatever this is.
1: Wow. What the f*** is that?
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1: What the f***?
2: You just made a mess in my mouth.
1: There's nothing on here. Ball sacks are yummy.
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0: 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Blake is here and ready to roll in. Let's see, what do we have in there? Radio Clash from The Clash, BLS, some Nirvana. Oh, yeah, he's got your Dave Double Shot coming up. He does. Trust me. And our Jimmy Jam today, Dolly Dagger. Like the Eagles are going to put into the Titans today. Hey, I hope to see you Wednesday night at the Doylestown Bookstore. Stop by 6:30 after and on for the Mighty WMMR book event. And Blake is here, ready to roll in. I'll catch you next weekend. Enjoy the game today. Go Birds!
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0: Philadelphia. Preston and Steve in the morning.
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0: Yeah, one reason I love that song is the attitude. That is The Warning and Kerosene, 93.3 WMMR. Everything that rocks, Blake Dannon, just getting in on this wet Sunday morning. Thanks for hanging out.
1: Now raise your goblet of rock. It's a toast to those who rock.

0: 93.3 WMMR. Everything that rocks with live Blake Dannon on this Sunday morning. Yeah, it's going to be wet and dreary all day long, so just hang out. Enjoy the music. Listen, I know we've got a little bit of a come down with the Back to School A to Z wrapping up, but that's okay because we have each other. We're all feeling the same way. It's just as fun for us as it is for you. Hopefully that's the symbiotic case we're dealing with. And you know what? It's okay to miss it. It's okay to miss it because then you'll appreciate it and love it when it comes back around next time. We all feel the same way. So getting back to, normal programming. How about Ray Coob yesterday wrapping it up with Zizek's Road from Stone Sour? Crazy. All right. On the way, we got some 3 Days Grace. We'll do some U2, the new cranker from Nickelback, and much more on the way.
1: 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Put us in your phone right now. And yeah, call or text sometime. 610-660-9333. Did you get that? 610-660-9333.
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Yeah, rattle the cage. 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

0: 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Another great band out of Philly, Lunason, three guys. Brent Porsche has been playing the band 6:30 on Wednesdays, and it's one of the things we did during the Back to School A to Z, where we sort of broke apart from it for a moment to support some great Philadelphia area music. 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

0: Philadelphia. 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

0: That is Return to Dust and Belly Up, 93.3 WMMR, Everything That Rocks. Sunday morning, Blake Dannon here. Thanks for hanging out with me today. Before it gets into Sunday afternoon, we will get you your traditional Sunday morning Dave Grohl double shot. I got a request, but if you got one, 610-660-9333, we'll play a couple of tunes from anything in Dave's career, Dave's catalog, his different bands, whatever you want to suggest for that. Okay, man, it's gonna be raining pretty much all day today. So just hang in, chill out, and we'll enjoy the tunes. And temperatures in the mid 60s this week too. Yikes, getting a little cool. The Dave Grohl double shot on the way. We'll do the new one from the Pretty Reckless. Some Beasties in there as well.
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1: that's the Pretty Reckless. When I Wake Up, 93.3 WMMR, everything that rocks. Yeah, 9 days away from AC/DC and the Pretty Reckless at the Link. We're going to be hearing some AC/DC coming up in a little bit. All right, but now let's do it.
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1: Your traditional Sunday morning Dave Grohl double shot. We have a couple of requests. And we're going to start with Katie checking in from Berlin, New Jersey. Wanted to hear some Nirvana. So I say to her and you, happy Sunday, Dave.

0: Age no one knows for Melissa in Philly. Melissa, I remembered. It's been weeks, right? Because for the last few weeks, we've been doing the Back to School A to Z, and we've put the traditional Sunday morning Dave Grohl double shot on hold. But I didn't forget for you. There you go. 93.3 WMMR, Everything That Rocks, Blake Dan in here, and for Katie in New Jersey, On a Plane from Nirvana. Before that, too, there you go. There's your Dave double shot on this Sunday. This Wednesday, once again, Matt Cord is going to be honoring construction sites with free food and prizes for your crew. So if you're out there, man, that's hard work. And we want to honor you. 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

0: 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Blake Dannon in a music marathon. Rick in Newark, Delaware, checking in for this one.
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0: Miles Kennedy, Mark Tremonti, and the other guys. That is Alter Bridge and Silent Divide, 93.3 WMMR. Everything that rocks, Blake, Dan, and Sunday afternoon. Thanks for hanging out today. Oh, I had AC/DC right before that, as promised, when we played the Pretty Reckless not too long ago. So we got AC/DC coming up. Yeah, the big show with those two bands. The Link, September 29th, just over a week away. Metallica in that music marathon, too. For Rick in Newark, Delaware, checking in on the texter. Let me know what you're doing today via text. 610-660-9333. That's also the number to call. On the way, we got Aerosmith, Pearl Jam, new music from Architects, and lots more coming up.
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said, are you gonna be my girl? 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

0: 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Everything that rocks. Blake, Dan, and here. Preston and Steve's Camp Out for Hunger is going to be here before you know it. I hope that you are preparing and getting all those donations together, and you could be joining us for a kickoff pep rally, too. It's going to be presented by NRG, and it is Tuesday, September 29th, starting at 11 a.m. at Dilworth Park at City Hall on the Vivint Pitch, which is the soccer field area near 15th and Market. It's free to come on out, and we're going to be out there with some special guest speakers, games, and giveaways. You can stop by for a food drive collection kit. 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The 2026 campout dates are November 16th through the 20th in the parking lot at Xfinity Mobile Arena, next to Stateside Live, collecting non-perishable food and donations to benefit Phil Abundance, of course. But coming out for this kickoff pep rally, it's going to be Tuesday, September 29th, from your friends here at 93.3 WMMR. Putting Philly first. Music marathon coming up. 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

93.3 WMMR, everything that rocks. Some new stuff from Cage the Elephant. Beaches in Tennessee, a song about singer Matt Schultz's recovery from a mental health crisis. Very personal song for him. We are in a music marathon with Tom Petty and Freeball.

0: Dirty Honey, Don't Put Out the Fire, 93.3 WMMR, Everything That Rocks. Right before that, Lit. Tickets are on sale now for Fuel and Lit together, Parks Excite Center on November 6th. Blake Dannon here on this Sunday afternoon. Thanks for hanging out today. We got a rock birthday, actually a couple of them today, significant ones. The first one we're going to acknowledge is in the Soundgarden camp, so we have them coming up. Oh, and you know what? Now that it's Eagle season, we can get back to doing this. Yo, buddy.
1: Yo, this is Gary now from Juniata Park. That's right, the mayor. I got wings today. Fly, Eagles, fly. How you like me now? 93.3 WMMR. See you around the hood.
0: Oh, it feels so good to do that again, right? So in addition to Soundgarden, we've got Evanescence coming up. We've got Zeppelin, Van Halen, and more.
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That is Evanescence and Who Will You Follow? Blake Dannon here. Happy birthday to Ben Shepherd, Soundgarden bass player. And contributes backing vocals on this one as well. Ben Shepherd, 58 today. Happy birthday.

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0: Greco-Roman sports. Wrestling is one of the foundational sports of the Olympa friggin' X.
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Sublime, doing time. 93.3 WMMR, everything that rocks. Blake Dannon, Sunday afternoon. You've got our MMR big friggin' deal. Now, these things go through Sunday, so you got a few hours left until midnight to take this, take advantage of this. But they can sell out before that, so this is a good one. This week only, a $50 voucher to Bonesaw Brewing Company for half off. $25. 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

0: 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You know how the game stands! 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

That is The Warning and Kerosene, 93.3 WMMR, everything that rocks. It's Blake. Halloween night. You've got Alice Cooper. At the Trop and Third Eye Blind at the Fillmore.

0: 93.3 WMMR, Everything That Rocks with Radiohead, Blake Dannon on this Sunday afternoon. I mentioned a couple of Halloween shows, but listen to this. All right, so you totally have your vibe and your party to pick. On Halloween night, Alice Cooper at the Tropicana in AC, right before Radiohead, we heard Third Eye Blind. They're going to be at the Fillmore, and Motionless in White, Xfinity Mobile Arena. So with, you know, Motionless in White, total goth Halloween party. Alice Cooper, more of a kitschy classic Halloween vibe, and Third Eye Blind, what would that be like? Punch and snacks or something? So pick your Halloween party, and some great shows in and around the Philadelphia area and South Jersey. Very cool. On the way, we have one more birthday to acknowledge, one of the greatest guitar players of all time. I know, those are pretty strong words, but I stand by them. So we will get to that band that he's in. Linkin Park on the way, new music from Autumn Kings, and more.
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93.3 WMMR, everything that rocks. That is Autumn Kings and Gone, Gone, Gone. It's Blake Dannon here. I mentioned it's the birthday of one of the greatest guitar players of all time. Yes, Nuno Bettencourt, the big 6-0, 60 years old today, and we're going to not play an extreme original song. Yeah, we're gonna do something a little bit different to acknowledge this one. We're going to play a cover that Extreme did of one of Nuno's childhood influences, Kiss. And I like this cover a lot because the band makes it their own. They funk it up, and it's got that trademark, nimble, tasty guitar work of Nuno Bettencourt. Happy birthday to him. This is Strutter from Extreme.

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0: Yeah, there we go. Brain dead Papa Roach, 93.3 WMMR, Everything That Rocks. Blake Dannon on this Sunday afternoon. Thank you for hanging out with me today. I do appreciate it. And we celebrated Nuno Betancourt's 60th birthday. We had some Extreme in there, too. Interesting. Their cover of the Kiss song Strutter and new stuff from Autumn Kings. Gone, gone, gone back there as well. Marcus is on the way next, so enjoy hanging out with him. We'll get him in here with a nice music marathon. Oh, man, it's a good one. Breaking Ben coming up, Green Day, the Foo Fighters, and much more on the way with Marcus. I'll see you next Sunday.
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Looking out the window here in the studio, I see gray skies, maybe a little more rain on the way, but still a very nice September Sunday. It is the Fooze. It is 93.3 WMMR, everything that rocks. Marcus in for Sarah, who's on vacation, enjoying some well-deserved time off. I'll be here till 7 o'clock. I've got Breaking Benjamin on deck. Little Fat Bassline, Alien Ant Farm covering Michael Jackson, Smooth Criminal, MMR Rocks. 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

0: Breaking Benjamin, Diary of Jane, the mighty MMR. Gray Sunday afternoon with the tunes flowing, live local radio happening. 610-660-9333. That is the number to the Pierre Robert studio. It is Marcus. I am in for Sarah, who's on vacation. We will celebrate this day in rock and roll history. Let's see where the day takes us. And again, the number to the Pierre Robert studio via text or phone call, 610-660-9333. Black Label Society in the next music marathon. And a guy playing Philadelphia Halloween will be next. 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

0: Too Good at Raising Hell, The Struts, Everything That Rocks, 93.3 WMMR. It is Marcus. I am in for Sarah today. Sam will be in at 7 o'clock. Sarah's on vacation enjoying some well-deserved time off. Just want to let you know there's a lot of really great things happening in the world of WMMR. And you know what? 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Like, for example, Tuesday, September 29th, join us for the President Steve Campout for Hunger 2026 kickoff pep rally presented by NRG. It is at 11 a.m. at Dilworth Park at City Hall on the Vivint pitch. That's the soccer field in the area near 15th and Market. And that's really cool. It's free to attend. MMR will be there along with some special guest speakers. 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And get all the details at WMMR.com/campout. Again, join us for President Steve's Campout for Hunger 2026 kickoff pep rally, Tuesday, September 29th at 11 a.m. at Dilworth Park at City Hall on the Vivint pitch. Quick break. Next music marathon includes The Pretty Reckless. And we'll get bitten by some rattlesnake rock and roll from Texas next. MMR rocks.
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Big win for the Birds. Came back in the last minute, scored a touchdown to win the game, and got to give some props to the Chaos soccer team for their big win today. They were radioactive out there. It's Imagine Dragons. MMR rocks.

0: 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War Pigs, Black Sabbath. It's 93.3 WMMR. It is everything that rocks. It is Marcus. Quick break, another music marathon. I've got the latest from Nickelback on the way. A band who's a fruit, vegetable, and starch all at once in the next music marathon. And a station who helped WMMR out when in need once. They're next. 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

0: Rattle the Cage, Nickelback Music Marathon, and it's time for that fruit, vegetable, and starch all-in-one. 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

0: you know, I didn't have a whole lot of experience going into college. 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
1: 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I'm only used to seeing movies. 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This is totally different because all I've ever seen are movie boobs. 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

0: Music Marathon wrapping up on the mighty MMR. It is Marcus. Thank you again for sharing your Sunday afternoon with us. And thank you for working alongside us. Appreciate it. 610-660-9333. That's the number to the Pierre Robert studio. I want to let you know that this upcoming Wednesday at about 6:30, as he does every single Wednesday, Brent Porsche is going to be playing a track from the Local Shots Artist of the Month for the month of September. The band is called Lunison. They're from Philly. And again, this Wednesday at about 6:30, you can check them out on WMMR as Brent Porsche will be spinning a track from them. 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

That's Deep. That's Blackstone Chair. You can hear their performance on Preston and Steve at PrestonandSteve.com. And go see Blackstone Chair if you ever get a chance to live. They are fantastic. It is Marcus on today's date, September 20th, 1975. The number one song was Fame by David Bowie, where it stayed there for a total of 2 weeks. It was number one, and then it was taken out of number one by John Denver's I'm Sorry, and then it went back to number one, and that's how it worked. Here's Fame, MMR Rocks, David Bowie.

0: Belly Up, that's Return to Dust. They played DMM Barbecue a couple years ago. It's Everything That Rocks, 93.3 WMMR. Another music marathon on the way. I've got Shinedown. We'll celebrate this day in rock history, and we'll hit you with the Hammer of the Gods next. 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
13: 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Back to the

He's not wrong. Shine Down Young Again in 2 minutes. We'll never be as young as we were now. It's 93.3 WMMR. It is Everything That Rocks Music Marathon. September 20th, 1966. Nuno Bettencourt, guitarist, was born. Here's a little Wholehearted as we celebrate this day in rock and roll history. 93.3 WMMR.

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0: The Emptiness Machine, Linkin Park, 93.3 WMMR. It is everything that rocks. It is Marcus. And this week we have a big friggin' deal that expires at 11:59 tonight. 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Quick break. Another music marathon ahead. I've got Evanescence in there. Green Day. We'll get you back into it with the Scorpions. MMR rocks.
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you follow Evanescence, 93.3 WMMR. It is everything that rocks. In 1994, Green Day's Dookie album really blew them up. And they took this band called Pansy Division with them. And a bunch of mainstream venue promoters objected to an openly queer punk band on the bill. And they actually tried to cancel Pansy Division's performance slots on that bill. So Green Day stepped up and said, if Pansy Division doesn't play, we don't play. Here's Welcome to Paradise, MMR.

0: Silent Divide, Alter Bridge, the mighty MMR. It is Marcus. I've been filling in for Sarah. She's enjoying some vacation time. Sam Whalen in at 7 o'clock. He's got you till midnight. I've got one more music marathon to play. Metallica in the next music marathon, Cage the Elephant. We'll celebrate this day in rock history and hit you with the Bad Boys from Beantown next. MMR rocks.
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the beaches in Tennessee. Cage the Elephant. Hopefully we get a Philly date from them very soon. They are fantastic live. Controlled Chaos that has the potential to explode into pure, raw rock and roll insanity. Cage the Elephant. It's 93.3 WMMR. It is everything that rocks. And we are going to honor this day in rock and roll history. September 20th, 1973, singer Jim Croce died in a plane crash at the age of 30. And he is completely tied to this area. Here's I Got a Name. We'll chase it with Cheap Trick. MMR rocks.

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0: That band from Rockford, Illinois is absolutely outstanding. Cheap Trick Surrender. Live at Budokan was the very first CD I ever bought with my own money. It is Marcus. I've been in for Sarah all day, and I'm getting ready to step aside. And Sam is coming in to take over his third shift on the mighty MMR. What's happening, Sam?
1: Hi, Marcus. How are you?
0: I'm doing well. How are you?
1: I'm feeling good. You know, we talked about it a little bit before I came on, but I did a Local Shots weekend, and then we had A to Z, so this show is just regular programming. Yeah. I got to figure out what to talk about.
0: Yeah, you've gotten a nice mix of different styles to do your first couple of shifts, and that's fantastic because that shows you that it's everything that rocks.
1: That's right, everything that rocks.
0: Absolutely. So what do you got on tap tonight?
1: We're going to find out. I don't know. Rock until midnight. Hope you guys, you can always text in 610-660-9333. I'm looking forward to hanging out. It's going to be a fun night.
0: Excellent. Well, have fun. Stick around with Sam. He's got you all night long. He'll take darn good care of you. Thanks for hanging with WMMR this afternoon. And have a wonderful evening with Sam. Keep rocking.

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It's the new one from Architects here on 93.3 WMMR. That one's called Broken Mirror. My name is Sam Whalen here rocking with you until midnight. We've got just a little bit of daylight left in the air. I think the sun might be going down out there. I know it's a Sunday. I know we might go back to work tomorrow on a Monday, but we're going to enjoy the rest of the weekend while we can. We had some Oasis right before that. Now we're going to have one of my all-time favorite bands. Just saw these folks over at the Lincoln Financial Field. It's the Foo Fighters, and it's All My Life here on MMR.

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1: Officers are searching for a black bear that bit a man's arm while he was relaxing in a hammock at a campground. The victim left the campground and went to a motel before calling an ambulance for treatment of his wound.
2: He made a critical mistake, though. He fell asleep reading his salmon.
1: Oh, now be careful.

0: It's Shinedown on 93.3 WMMR, everything that rocks. Wrapping up a block of music there for you on a Sunday night, riding with me, Sam Whalen, until midnight. We had some Oasis in there, the new one from Architects, a little bit of GNR, and then, of course, wrapping it up with Shinedown there. I just wanted to take a second to mention how beautiful the weather is going to be coming up this week. I know we had kind of a hot, sweaty, humid summer, but listen to some of these temperatures. Starting on Tuesday, high of 64, low of 58. Wednesday, high of 66. Thursday, high of 64. Now, it's going to be rainy and cloudy all week, but I just like when that temperature goes down below 70. I think that's like the golden zone in terms of climate, so very much looking forward to that. We're going to take a quick time out here, but coming up on the other side, we've got the new one from The Warning and one of my favorites from Tom Petty, so don't go anywhere.
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New music from The Warning here on 93.3 WMMR, of course, off their new album, Everything's Falling. They also just did a great interview, that band, with the YouTube channel Mythical Kitchen. They have this Last Meal series where they have folks on, celebrities, musicians, and they serve them what they would like as their last meal. And sometimes they're able to, like, recreate specific dishes from regional restaurants. So, yeah, go check that out. It's an interview with all three members of The Warning. Love that band. Cannot get enough of them. And, hey, while you're over on YouTube, why don't you go over to at Preston and Steve WMMR and give us a subscribe. Give us a like. You can check out all of the best daily rushes from the Preston and Steve show, as well as our live stream every day, Monday through Friday. So go check it out. And, like I said, hit subscribe. But let's get back into the music. It's Tom Petty on MMR.

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0: 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The new song Happy Feels Like. A fun one here, rocking out at almost 8 p.m. here on a Sunday night. My name is Samwell. I'm sorry about that. Before that, of course, we had that cool vintage ID. I got to throw one of those in there every once in a while. And not just because it said my name, Sam. But Casablanca from that movie, of course. Good movie if you've never seen it. I know it's one of those classics. Sometimes people just are like, ah, I don't need to see it. I've experienced it through references. But no, it's actually a good one. Sit down, watch it. Highly recommend it. After that, we went into Comfortably Numb from Pink Floyd. That one's for Jane in Newark, Delaware. She texted in, just like you can, at 610-660-9333. Tell me how your night's going. Tell me, tell me what you're up to this week, maybe. Like I mentioned earlier, beautiful weather this week. Well, colder weather. Not necessarily beautiful. I don't know how much sun we're going to get. But yeah, that number again is 610-660-9333. I'm going to take a quick time out here. We've got some Alice in Chains and more on the other side, so don't go anywhere.
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